have continued this offering. The basis for the subtitle of Intercultural Guitar Episodes 6 each season. The basis lies in John Schneider's introductory remarks to the revised edition of his book, The Contemporary Guitar. In Schneider's view, we find ourselves now in something of a guitar utopia, owing to the innovative spirit of today's classically derived guitar culture, and more concretely, the advances themselves. Composers and performers have been able to bring out the guitar's voice in contexts inviting of stylistic variety and multicultural awareness more pronouncedly and technically advanced than ever before. One important consideration is how traditions give rise to new currents. Sometimes customs evolve gradually and without much intentional change. In other words, over time, what is standardized in a way sort of breaks down or morphs or, as I mentioned, evolves thanks to well, a wide number of factors, but in music, as I try to point out here, it's not always incredibly intentional, but more a matter of time or gradual change. Other times, historical material is repurposed more drastically. As far as audio selections for today, I'm going to start with something that is indeed repurposed a little more drastically, and well, we could call it a reimagining or a reinterpretation of a mythological text, and that's going to be a poem, a spoken word recording of a poem, followed by a selection, a set of five musical pieces, instrumental pieces that are connected culturally with the commonality of India being you know, shared, as I say, between the two selections from two different audio compilations, audio releases, and after that we'll take a bit of a change of direction and look at something more modern, but still, of course, we'll have to think of it and listen to it in the context of whether the guitar is indeed part of a sort of musical golden age, or whether the guitar itself is indeed sort of in a moment of splendor right now, and for what reasons. So, the poet in this instance is a fellow named Vijay Seshadri, and he'll pronounce that better than I have done on the track itself. He was born in 1954. This is a poem titled The Long Meadow. And
It was originally collected in The Long Meadow, published 2004. And the recording is by a person named Rebecca Preston Mosby. That was done in New York on July 28th, 2005. I will allow Vijay Seshadri himself to introduce the poem as he does so in the on the recording. Just to sort of be on the official side as far as where this material is coming from, it's a release, a four-disc release titled Poetry on Record. 98 poets read their work. Also part of the subtitle is a date range, 1888 to 2006. There's a four, there are four discs in the collection and an accompanying booklet with some information on the poets and the works that they recite. That will be first, followed by collection of tracks by Ben Kunin and Kuku Singh. Ben Kunin playing sarod and guitar, Kuku Singh on tabla. It is a 2003 collection titled Raga and Blues. And the tracks are going to be Bhopali, Koshak Dani, Dun, Dani, Kirwani, Dadra. Five tracks in total. And of course, the intention is to stick to the theme. As such, I'll just mention that Ben Kunin does follow a traditional lineage and school, Gharana as it's known, sarod style. At least as far as I understand, quite strictly, but there's also music for guitar on this in this collection, which of course wouldn't be part of the tradition. But I'll let that be just kind of a starting point. Sometimes on this show we end up with just brief presentations of things that may be explored further at your leisure and when you have the opportunity. So I feel like the main thing that I intend to do here is to offer some of those little sparks. So I'll go ahead with the poem, followed by the instrumental tracks. Thank you very much.

This is Vijay Seshadri, and this poem is based on an incident much distorted by me from the Mahabharata, which is a Sanskrit epic poem, 9 times the volume of the Iliad and the Odyssey combined, and it's called The Long Meadow. Near the end of one of the old poems, the sun of righteousness, the source of virtue and civility, on whose back the kingdom is carried, as on the back of the tortoise the earth is carried, passes into the next world. The wood is dark, the wood is dark, and on the other side of the wood the sea is shallow, warm, endless. In and around it there is no threat of life. So little is the atmosphere charged with possibility that he might as well be wading through a flooded basement. He wades for what seems like forever, and never stops to rest in the shade of the metal rain trees, springing out of the water at fixed intervals. Time, though endless, is also short. So he wades on until he walks out of the sea and into the mountains, where he burns on the windward slopes and freezes in the valleys. After unendurable struggles, he finally arrives at the celestial realm. The god waits there for him. The god invites him to enter. But looking through the glowing portal, he sees on that happy plain not those he thinks wait eagerly for him, his beloved, his brothers, his companions in war and exile, all long since dead and gone, but sitting pretty and enjoying the gorgeous sunset, his cousin and bitter enemy, the cause of that war, that exile, whose arrogance and vicious indolence plunged the world into grief. The god informs him that yes, those he loved have been carried down the river of fire. Their thirst for justice offended the cosmic powers, who are jealous of justice. In their place in the celestial realm, called Alaukika in the ancient texts, the breaker of faith is now glorified. He, at least, acted in keeping with his nature. Who has not felt a little of the despair the Son of Righteousness now feels, staring wildly around him? The god watches, not without compassion and a certain wonder. This is the final illusion, the one to which all the others lead. He has to pierce through it himself, without divine assistance. He will take a long time about it, with only his dog to keep him company, the mongrel dog celebrated down the millennia, who has waited with him, shivered and burned with him, and never abandoned him to his loneliness. That dog bears a slight resemblance to my dog, a skinny, restless, needy, overprotective mutt who was rescued from a crack house by Suzanne. On weekends, and when I can shake free during the week, I take her to the long meadow in Prospect Park, where dogs are allowed off the leash in the early morning. She's gray-muzzled and old now, but you can't tell that by the way she runs.

KPCALP, Petaluma, California, 103.3 FM, online at kpca.fm, or radio.garden. You're listening to Intercultural Guitar. So far we've gotten into a little bit of spoken word poetry, and comparatively traditional Indian classical, North Indian classical music, except for the fact that it's played so far on a guitar. I believe the final two tracks we'll hear from that collection, again by Ben Kunin, B-E-N-K-U-N-I-N, and Kuku Singh, K-U-K-O-O, Singh, S-I-N-G-H, on tabla. I thought I'd quickly interject here to offer the email address for Intercoastal Guitar as a way for you, the listeners, to get in touch with me, the host, LCR. The email address is elciarmusic@gmail.com. elciarmusic@gmail.com. elciarmusic@gmail.com. If you'd like to receive this show, a recording of this show bi-weekly, on a bi-weekly basis, I can add you to that list, or simply be in touch for any reason relating to the content and otherwise. Now, as a reminder, so far we've been discussing how the guitar may just be sort of at the center of a golden age, or the guitar culture in general may be flourishing currently. Again, this was suggested by John Schneider, in the context of timbre, in relating to how guitarists have made many technical and technological advances in terms of instrument construction and recording, and the science of sound, in terms of bringing out all that the guitar has to offer, whether it is electronically or acoustically, or with a pick or a slide, or basically in an inclusive sense, in an all-encompassing sense, how the sky's the limit these days, and I would tend to agree with that position, at least in part. I think one major component is, for better or for worse, technologically speaking, in terms of the information that is available to researchers and those interested in gaining an understanding of the history of the guitar, that is definitely available for people in terms of information studies, the internet, sort of the globalization of information and knowledge and teaching, for example, where there is much cross-cultural sharing and exchange in terms of traditional music and new ideas, and part of my thinking behind including the poem to begin was the voice is still an important model for instruments, and in a concise way it is

important to realize that instruments are able to be played in such detail that and with such precision and with such granular attention to how they sound that we have this sort of control over them now, again, thanks to a number of things, but primarily technology in terms of sound production and instrument construction and the precision with which we can work throughout. That we can treat these instruments with such care and the sound of the instruments with such care that it's sort of an avenue for our voices perhaps or for our visions of sound that is paved so smoothly. Well, it's sort of, how would you say, something of a blessing for musicians interested in that. In that sphere of things. Now, I'm going to continue on with music for the Sarode, and then we will be switching gears a little bit following these two tracks. I had introduced them earlier, but just as a reintroduction, a reminder, it's going to be, let's see. Dani and Kirwani Dadra, two tracks from Ben Kunin and Kuku Singh, the title of the release being Raga and Blues.

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Today on the sixth and final episode of season six of Intercultural Guitar, this is a bi-weekly program from 5 till 6 every other Monday, so I will hope to be back in your ear a couple weeks from now. In the immediate, I'd like to aim for a few tracks by Tom Morello, of course the guitarist from Rage Against the Machine, and a vocalist named Boots Riley. This is an album they did titled Street Sweeper Social Club. It was released 2009. We're going to hear tracks 5, 8, and 11, Clap for the Killers, Good Morning, Mrs. Smith, and Nobody Moves Till We Say Go. At least most of them. Sometimes we have to cut things a little short in the interest of time and including all of the material that makes up a complete program. Today, before we get into the final tracks, I'd like to just remind you of Tom Morello's approach to the guitar. Oftentimes he is searching for sounds that are anything but typical of the guitar. I believe he aimed at least in part to be sort of Rage Against the Machine's DJ as opposed to simply a guitarist. Of course, that being said, he writes and plays his fair share of heavy-ish riffs and kind of more traditional, you know, blues-based solos. But I think he's an important person to remember to mention in terms of timbre and how, in this case, with the help of effects pedals and various electronic gear, how the sound of the guitar is sort of busted wide open. I mean, the variety is definitely an important factor for him. And so that would be sort of a non-classical approach, if you will, to some of the golden age, some of the material, or some of the, how would you say, golden age themes. But also, you know, he is a very vocal person in the sense that he speaks up for what he believes in, and employs music in terms of way to offer social commentary. Tom Morello is interested in human rights issues and sort of what's on people's minds, the popular consciousness, what matters to the world and people's lives and the future. So in this case, I think it's worth mentioning that perhaps in the modern era, more than ever before, we are able to put moral issues, social issues, human rights issues more into the foreground as a component of music per se, not just sort of in cultural context or, you know, perhaps tangentially as a cause to what would have been composed or performed, you know, in years past. Right, so
Thanks so much for tuning in. We're going to ride out with Tom Morello and Boots Riley.

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Oh, yeah. Hey, welcome to the Mighty Groove Show. I'm your host, Neil St. Andrew, here Mondays at 6 p.m., faithfully here for you. And that was You're No Good. You know, you probably think of that song, you think of Linda Ronstadt, but you know what? She covered it. In fact, everything she ever did was a cover. This is Betty Everett, the original artist, and she sounds great. Got a fun show lined up. I've got some acid jazz. I got some pure funk, Tower of Power, Cold Blood, vintage funk. It's going to be a good hour. Check it out.

Hey, three in a row. Three in a row by the Brand New Heavies, UK band. Most active in the late 90s, early 2000s. Their style, their genre is called acid jazz. I don't think it makes any sense, actually. It's not really jazz or caustic. But I love the band. And we got some more funk coming up. And you know what? Summertime is heating up. I don't know what you're doing, but like next week, we're going to the Marin County Fair to see the Family Stone, a Sly Stone tribute band. And you know what's cool about it that particular day is that it's free for seniors, that I am, but I knew a lot of people who are listening also are. And the best way to get there is on the train, stops really close to the fairgrounds, a couple of blocks, and it's free also for seniors. So you can have a totally free day except for the corn dogs and the funnel cakes. And there's fireworks. Oh, yeah, there's bands and there's great fireworks. It's a wonderful fair. Kind of unlike the Petaluma Fair. I went there last week. I give it the first year, I give it, okay, they got some jitters. They haven't really got it together yet. Give them a slide on that one. But this year, really dead. I'm sorry. They need to do something to liven that up. So he's going to liven up here with some Tower of Power.

really tremendous musicians. I mean, people are coming in from Jersey to be at this show, and it's just mayhem. Every dance floor is all full, and the music is just great. See what you want. Shake off the Monday blues. Go down to the Big Easy. Here we go. We're going to do some Cold Blood, you know, three in a row. Trifecta of Cold Blood.

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That was sounding so good. Linda, I just cut you off. But here's another one of your songs. Lydia Pence. Give it up for Lydia.

Cold Blood. That was three from Cold Blood, a band with local roots. You Got Me Humming was the last one, and Kissing My Love and Baby I Love You, all from Cold Blood. What a great East Bay funky sound, you know? And like, well, you know, they don't really sound dated. Even though they're from the late 60s, early 70s, they still sound like fresh, like, because they're classic, you know? Classic soul. What else was I going to tell you? Oh, no, this is sad news. Well, while those records were playing, my news feed shows up that Clive Davis died. See, it says, entertainment icon Clive Davis, who shaped modern music, is the founder of Arista Records and the president of Columbia Records, died Monday, his family members told NBC. He was 94. He discovered, mentored, and championed the greatest artists, or some of them, in modern music history, leaving an indelible mark on our culture. And it's true. I read his book. He's an amazing guy. So, he had a good life. He had a good career. We're going to play another song here. Sort of getting out of the funk. What time is it? Okay, perfect. Let's play it. UK keyboardist Brian Auger. He's passed.

Brian Auger, people. Hey, we're going to take out the show with somebody else here, Lisa Stanfield. She's a big singer over in England, and she's jamming on this song, cover of Season of the Witch. You're going to hear my favorite DJ, Craig Charles from the BBC, introducing this stuff. It's a cool cut. Hey, I'll see you next week, 6 p.m., The Mighty Groove Show. Good night.

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My name's Nathan, and I'm here every Monday night, playing records from 7 to 9 p.m. All right, tonight we start off with Highseer Don Walker covering the Beatles, playing Dear Prudence. This is off his 1971 album, Complete Expressions. And then we had George Benson taking on Take Five off his 1974 album, Bad Benson. And then we had Lonnie Smith also taking a crack at the Beatles, doing Eleanor Rigby off of his 1969 album, Turning Point. And then finally, Donald Byrd, funking it up a bit, playing Dance Band off his 1976 album, Caricatures. And in the background, we got Hiroshima, I believe out of Los Angeles, playing Dada off of their first debut and self-titled album, released in 1979. Before we go on to our next set here, let me just read you a little PSA I got here. Calling all volunteers. The Petaluma Historical Library Museum is looking for docents. 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Let's read that number again. 707-778-4398. Looking for docents. You know, my mother-in-law, she's been a docent. And she was a librarian. This is right up her alley. I'm gonna pester her. All right. Got a whole another hour and a half of music for you. So stay tuned.

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Halfway through with the Front Row Radio Show tonight, I'm out of here at 9 p.m. But before we get to the second half, as you can tell, we're going to change things up a bit from the first half. Let's read off what we just listened to. We're starting off with Martin Denny playing Coronation. The exotic sounds of Martin Denny. That is off his 1959 album, Quiet Village. Then we had the Beach Boys, R.I.P. Brian Wilson. One of the greats. They were playing Surf's Up off of the album, the same name, 1971. And then we had Mr. Bungle playing Sweet Charity off of their 1999 album, California, which I think was probably inspired by the Beach Boys. And then we had Ween playing Kim Smaltz. That is an outtake off of The Mollusk, released in 1997, but not released to Ween fans until The Mollusk Sessions were released in 2007. And then we had Harry Nilsson playing The Most Beautiful World in the World off of his 1972 album, Son of a Schmilchen. And then finally, Supertramp playing Rudy off of Crime of the Century, released in 1974. In the background, we have Tussle, I believe out of San Francisco, right? This song is called Kinder Music off of their 2006 album, Telescope Mind. Let's get back to Tussle and get going on our second half of the Front Row Radio Show.

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All right, we're getting close to the end tonight. Just got under 30 minutes left for you, but I still got a few more records to play for you. All right, this last set, we start off with Outhud. Outhud, I believe they originated out of San Francisco, but then moved to New York, where they recorded the song we heard, Hair Dude, You're Stepping on My Mystique. What a name, or what a title. That was off of their debut album, Street Dad, released in 2002. And then we had Chick Chick Chick, which...

Jam off of their debut album released in 1968, which is self-titled. And then finally we had Ashra, Ashra the group, why my brain's not working today. Yeah, the band that broke out from the original band, Ashra Temple. Anyway, Ashra, we were playing Bamboo Sands off of their 1979 album Correlations. And here in the background, we have Patrick Cowley playing The Runner. This is off of his 1983 album Afternooners. All right, we're going to listen a little more Patrick here and then get going on our last set of the evening.

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I'm up against the clock, so I'm going to read off what we listened to here for our final set rather quickly. We start off with the Alan Parsons Project playing Genesis Channel 1 version 32 off his 1977 album iRobot. And then we had King Crimson playing Sailor's Tale off their 1971 album Islands. And then Pink Floyd playing Careful If That Acts Eugene off their live album Live in Pompeii, recorded in 1972. And then finally, here in the background, we have Cité out of San Francisco playing Mirror Woods off their debut of self-titled album released in 2006. All right, we're going to let Cité take us out. Cheese Please coming up next. Have a good night.

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1: I liked it last year. This year was also really good. A lot of good topics to talk about how to make my program better. 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

0: please. In color. 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
1: Welcome again, listener. It's another edition on Cheese Fleas. On Cheese Fleas with Cheese Fleas. And guess what we're doing?
2: We're on the road again.
1: Yay! We're so excited. I'm on the road again. I'm so excited. All the summer stuff and the ice cream and driving around to the beach and
2: farmers markets.
1: Yeah, and insects.
2: Odd jobs.
1: Mosquitoes.
2: Dumpster diving.
1: Slightly intoxicated people blogging me at the campground.
2: There are good things and bad things.
1: Yeah, I try to remember that. That wasn't easy that year that I tried to start a fire without a lighter.
2: You're not built for outdoors.
1: No, I'm not. That's why I don't like it. But I like to be out of the bunker, so that's good.
2: Yes, they have to fumigate.
1: Yeah. Anyway, on the show this week, speaking of outsides in the rural community, we take a look on the cutting room floor at the movie that you probably forgot about, but we plan to remind you of, Barnyard. And Daffodil will have some stuff about it.
2: Not a lot, but stuff.
1: Hey, the guy that used to promote the truck was in it. He's going to be singing on our show. Well, not the truck, a truck. Yes. You used to hear him on the commercials for a truck. And he talked in this deep voice, yeah, buy a truck, buy one now, tomorrow, today, whatever. Yes, he'll be on the show. On top of that, we're going to visit the Dukes of Hazzard. Well, one guy, anyway, is on the Celebrity Slip-Up, remaking a 50s classic in his own kind of goofy way.
2: But starting off,
1: we have heavy metal music, Daffodil. But, yeah, the music's heavy metal, but the song doesn't sound heavy metal. They're lullaby.
2: These are the things that heavy metal fans play for their children when they're babies.
1: Really?
2: Yes.
1: Oh, well, okay. Master of Puppets coming up shortly. Michael Armstrong doing that. But we're playing the Metallica classic Enter Sandman, the lullaby version. On
2: Cheese, Please!

0: Oldies and making heavy metal music easy on the ear with Master of Puppets. I believe that was Metallica.
1: I don't know.
0: Yeah, Michael Armstrong. And before that we had, I know that was a Metallica song, Enter Sandman, lullaby style. Making it easy on the ear instead of the air guitar, hard rock out dude version. That's all I get to say. My name is Snarf Dude.
1: And I'm Daffodil, and you are listening to Cheese Please.
0: And it's time for this.
2: Cheese. Let's all go to the lobby to get ourselves a treat.
0: And on the cutting room floor this week, it's been a while since we have a cutting room floor on the show, and we're taking a look at the movie Barnyard, and you have some information about it.
1: Well, it was originally going to be called Barnyard, the original Party Animals.
0: Yeah.
1: In 2006.
0: Oh, I forgot. This is a barnyard. I have my cowbell, Daffodil. There.
1: Yes. Yes. Stop.
0: Well, you need a cow with a cowbell, right?
1: No.
0: Okay. Fine.
1: Basically, it's the story of Otis, a carefree cow who's actually a boy.
0: Okay.
1: Anyway.
0: Yeah.
1: Who learns the value of responsibility when he becomes the leader of the farm home community.
0: Oh, okay.
1: I do not understand now and didn't understand then why the protector of the farm wasn't a dog.
0: Oh.
1: Because usually that's what the protector of the farm is. Why it's a cow, but anyway.
0: Blame the writers.
1: I know. Movie didn't do very well.
0: Oh.
1: A lot of negative reviews from the critics.
0: Oh.
1: Only made about double what it cost to make it.
0: Oh.
1: But it did have some fun moments.
0: It's going to end up on a dollar store list of DVDs you can buy.
1: I'm pretty
0: right?
1: sure it's already has.
0: By now, I...
1: But it had a pretty awesome voice cast.
0: Like?
1: Kevin James, Courtney Cox, Danny Glover, Wanda Sykes.
0: A friend. Wow.
1: Rob Paulsen.
0: Yes.
1: And John DiMaggio.
0: And a little later on, we'll play Sam Elliott.
1: Maurice LaMarche.
0: Wow. Well, Maurice has done pretty much every cartoon since the Animaniacs, right?
1: Yes.
0: I swear the man works nonstop.
1: All right, music.
0: Yes, we're going to play the North Mississippi All-Stars and Hillbilly Holla shortly. But we're starting off with Kevin James himself in the North Mississippi All-Stars. Wow, that's a tongue twister. Down on the farm on
1: Cheese Please.

0: Hercules with none other than Hillbilly Holler and North Mississippi All-Stars as we're focusing on our profile of the movie Barnyard. We got one more to play. This guy was in Mission Impossible back in the 70s, known lately to pitch trucks on TV.
1: And in this movie, he was the leader cow who gets killed by the coyotes early on in the film.
0: Oh, that's an easy gig. That's all I got to say to that. Sam Elliott singing the Tom Petty classic, I Won't Back Down, on
1: Cheese Please.

0: Movies with Sam Elliott. I Won't Back Down from the movie Barnyard. Any closing comments, Daffodil?
1: I remember seeing the movie, but it wasn't very memorable.
0: I don't know what to say to that. You remember seeing, but it wasn't very memorable. That makes perfect sense to me.
1: Well, I mean, there are some kids' movies that really do stick with you forever, like Toy Story.
0: Sure.
1: This was not a Toy Story.
0: Got it. Okay, so what we'll do next time we hit the thrift store, we'll start scoping the DVDs and see if we can find it for $1.99.
1: It's probably out there.
0: My name is Snark Dude.
1: And I'm Daffodil, and you are listening to Cheese Please, and we have so much packed into this week's show.
0: Like this.
2: And now it's time for the Cheese Please.
0: Sonny Schroyer, I bought the CD for this song particularly. I paid way too much for it.
1: But we really like this song in general.
0: Well, yeah. The Playmates did it back in 1958, 59-ish. Sonny Schroyer puts his own spin on it. Beep, beep. On
1: Cheese Please.

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That silver with the gold trim. 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I was just really enjoying life. 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Little old Volkswagen was behind me. 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Kept tooting his horn. Remind me of a ding-dang gnat. 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Tooting his horn at me. In my brand new Cadillac. 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

0: I always want to do that when I talk about the Dukes of Hazzard. I'm sorry.
1: True.
0: And beep, beep on the show this week. And my name is Starfruit.
1: And I'm Daffodil, and we have reached the end of yet another edition of Cheesley's, your tornado on the radio.
0: I tell you, it's kind of crazy, and I'm still so relaxed. I'm out of the bunker. I'm here in the van, and it so feels so good. And
1: except now you have to try and lose a finger.
0: What? Oh, yeah. It's been so long, I completely forgot about that. I'd rather
1: just be careful.
0: I'd rather have the tube. It's so much easier to deal with.
1: Yes, and your fingers all stay attached to your hands.
0: Yeah, I know, but okay, let's give it a try. I did hit it with some of that lubricant, so let's hope it works. Here we go. Oh, opening the door. Yeah. Oh,
1: watch out for that sharp snap at the end.
0: Oh, it's a little nasty, but I got my fingies out before that. We're ending off the show this week with Tally Hall and something called Mucka Lucka. That sounds almost obscene.
1: Doesn't it, Josh?
0: Until next week, folks.
1: Have fun. Stay cheesy.

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I'm Uncle Skeeter, inviting you back next week as we help to spread

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1: ¿Necesita ayuda con reparaciones de su casa? 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
1: Good day, sunshine, and welcome back to the Almost American Breakfast Show. And here we are once again in Nashville, Tennessee, getting ready to take off. Are you ready? Here's Soul's.

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Oh, yeah. Soul Circus Cowboys here on this great show. And we're going to move on to Dead Crow Road with Little Miss Whiskey.

got whiskey on our mind here as well from Nashville, Tennessee. It's only the best bourbon and whiskey you can find in the world. So come on, y'all. We're going to do some shout-outs. Angela White, Charlie Brown, Lavinia Livia, Linda Jean, Gene Robertson, and Pat Moak. Come on. Yeah, babies. Here's Keith Urban with Night Falls.

What a great track from our friend Keith Urban. We have the best music on this show, y'all. Come on, let's move on. Chelsea Ballerini and Heart First.

0: with more shout-outs here. Patty Reese, Adrian Goodenough, Rosalind Barclay, Peter Lewis, Catherine I. Goodman, Nigel Crane, and Jan Boogaloo. Hey, Ann, out in Denmark, our friend is doing so well on one of those famous stations. Hey, y'all, here's Ronnie Dunn with Cost of Living.
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Sally Askew, Katya Kaczynska, Rochelle Putnam, Delma Brown, or that's Deborah Brown, I'm sorry. Susan Lennon, Rita Rogers, Dave Forward, and Melanie Jeunesse. That's Ronnie Dunn with Cost of Living. We're going to move on to Adam Doliak with

great sounds on this great station, y'all. Always stay tuned, because you're getting the best music, especially on this show, from Nashville, Tennessee. That's Morgan Wade with Wilder Days, and here's Bailey Zimmerman with Fall in Love.

got more shout-outs here. Steve Westbrook, Jim Merrick, and Tom Sykes from Meridian, Mississippi. Liz Kurtzter-Wallers, Monica Marswell, Marco Ciccioni, Paolo Palazzoli, Paola Giordano, Joanne Friedman from Memphis, and Susan Andrew, y'all. That's Bailey Zimmerman and Fall in Love. And up next is one of our favorites on this show. Here is Mr. John Carr with Flowers.

0: One of Britain's greatest songwriters today, Mr. John Carr and Flowers. Okay, y'all, we're going to move on to Creed Fisher and Rock and Roll Man.
1: Leaving Fort Worth.

We got some shout-outs here, y'all. Liz and Al Stone, John Hook, Wim DeGroat, Lisa and Andy Burt, Christine Goslam, and Helen E. Willis. That's Creed Fisher and Rock and Roll Man. And here come Soul Circus Cowboys once again with Party at the Barn.

Steve Hampton on guitar, and on vocals, y'all. That's Dead Crow Road. Pour a Whiskey on My Grave, one of the great new tracks coming up on their album. And here comes Lucas Nelson with Find Yourself.

Well, I hope y'all are enjoying the show today. It's variety all there for you. Just the best sounds from Nashville, y'all. Here's Carly Pierce and Ashley McBride with Never Wanted to Be That Girl.

I said, you get the best sounds on this show. And up next is the follow-up to Mr. John Carr's Bye Bye Love. Here he is with a new version of All I Have to Do is Dream.

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here. Ernie Chaney, Ivana and Mark Thomas, Rose Drake, Adele Bissett, Lynn Overland, Chad Bradley, Tommy Sykes, Christine Kramer, and Debbie Lee Richardson. Are y'all ready for the next? Here's the lovely Emily White with I'm So Lonesome I Could Cry.

You got it, y'all? Let's praise the Lord. Thomas Rhett and Breland here on this great show. Yeah, baby! Praise the Lord. Let's do some shout-outs here. Oh, yeah! Lavinia Levinar, Vance, Eddie Mooney, Peter Hammett, Rose Edwards, Mandy Macklin, Lacey Dan Wardell, and Ian Todd. Out there, he's called Toddy. And here we go with Walker Hayes and A.A.

Pete Seaton, Mike Reed, Lily Mata, Christine MacArthur, Rita Rogers, Nancy Naminsky, Carol Thomas, Carol Mather, Gene Tasker, and a few others out there. How about that? Hey, baby, let's go to AA. Woo! You know who Nick Saban is? You don't, do you? He's an American college coach making millions. Okay, y'all, let's move on to Russell Dickerson and Jake Scott. She likes it.

Russell Dickerson, Jake Scott. She likes it. Okay, y'all. She likes it. We got the message here. Come on, y'all. Let's go to Morgan Whalen and sand in my boots.

definitely one of the most popular artists here in Tennessee. Morgan Wallen here, y'all. And we're going to move on to Billy Currington and Details.

Well, don't leave me now, because we got more records to go. That's Chris Stapleton, one of our favorites here. And we're going to move on to Tim McGraw and Red Ragtop.

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0: you, San Francisco. Hey, we are Midnight North. We've got a whole bunch of special guests coming out in a few minutes. But right now, how about them Northbound Horns?
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0: The more you listen to your kids, the closer you'll be. 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

0: say hallelujah. This is the Right Reverend Dr. Billy Saul Hargis calling to you from Del Rio, Texas, where you can order my special Heaven Cookbook and learn how to take 5 loaves of Levy's Real Jewish Rye and 2 of Mrs. Paul's Fish Sticks and feed up to 5,000 unexpected drop-in guests. But that's not why I'm here to talk to you today. I'm here to talk to you to tell you about a friend of mine, the Rev, right there in Petaluma. And he's got a show on Sundays from 12 to 2 called Gospel Brunch. That's right, gospel music, food, whatever you want to eat, a little bit of libations, whether that's champagne, I mean, you are in the wine country these days, or maybe if you're Baptist, it's coffee or something. But anyway, it's gospel music from 12 to 2 every Sunday with the Rev. Say hallelujah.
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3: 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I just want someone to yap to. 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

0: ¿Necesita ayuda con reparaciones de su casa? 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

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As Columbus announced when he knew he was bounced, it was swell, Isabel, swell, love, love, love, love, love, love, love. 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As Juliet cried in her Romeo's ear, her Romeo, why not face the fact, my dear? 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
3: Welcome to the Bioneers, revolution from the heart of nature.
4: I think often we have survivors of all kinds of things, whether it's racial oppression or physical oppression or economic oppression or sexual violence. We're told that we have to forgive and get over it. I don't really believe that the mandate is ever on the victim to forgive, ever. But I do believe that there is an alchemy that occurs with a true apology, where your rancor and your bitterness and your anger and your hate releases when someone truly, truly apologizes.
3: We stand at the threshold of a historic opportunity in the human experiment to reimagine how to live on Earth in ways that honor the web of life, each other, and future generations. It's a revolution from the heart of nature and the human heart. In this series, we celebrate social and scientific innovators with breakthrough solutions for restoring people and planet, creating a future environment of hope. Love means never having to say you're sorry. But what if that popular aphorism from the 1960s is exactly wrong? What if love precisely means having to say you're sorry? Can an apology release the trauma, grief, rage, and disfigurement arising from past abuse? Can an apology free both victim and perpetrator from the prison of unresolved past harms? Can an apology lead to the forgiveness that allows for genuine transformation? But what if the perpetrator does not apologize? Can you still resolve or reconcile the trauma and hurt? How? And can an apology close one door and open another, unearthing yet deeper layers of pain and grief yet to be healed? These are some of the agonizing questions that the artist, playwright, performer, and activist Eve Ensler, now known as V, chose to face to resolve her own relationship with her abusive late father. She did it by writing a book, The Apology. In writing it, she tried to imagine being her father. Who was he? What allowed him to do such terrible harms? Could she free herself from this prison of the past? Could she free both of them? This is The Apology. Love means having to say you're sorry. I'm Neil Harvey. I'll be your host. Welcome to The Bioneers, revolution from the heart of nature.
4: This is an offering, not a prescription. If it doesn't work for you, release it. If it does, excellent. When I use the word woman, I mean to include women, straight, gay, bi, trans, non-binary, queer, genderqueer, agender, and gender fluid.
3: V has spent most of her adult life working tirelessly to end violence against women and girls. She founded V-Day and 1 Billion Rising, which have become global forces to prevent the 1 billion women and girls around the world from the physical and sexual violence that plagues this half the world's people. For V, this struggle is profoundly personal. She directly experienced that violence beginning from her early childhood. She spoke at a Bioneers conference.
4: I was sexually abused by my father from the time I was 5 until I was 10. Then physically battered regularly and almost murdered several times until I left home at 18. Someplace deep inside, I believe my father would one day wake up out of his narcissistic, belligerent blindness, see me, feel me, understand what he had done, and he would step into the deepest, truest self and finally apologize. Guess what? This didn't happen. And yet the yearning for that apology never went away. I cannot tell you how many times I've rushed to the mailbox, believing that finally today there will be a letter waiting, an amends, an explanation, a closure to explain and set me free. It's 31 years since my father died. For over 22 of those years, I have spent and been a part of a glorious movement to end violence against women, struggling day in and day out to put an end to the scourge. I have watched as women break the silence, share their stories, face attack, doubt, humiliation, open and sustain shelters, start hotlines. I've been part of a movement that is 70 years old, began by African-American women fighting off the rape of slave owners and white supremacists. I have witnessed the recent powerful iteration of Me Too. I've seen a few men lose their jobs or standing, a few go to prison, a few face public humiliation. But in all this time, I have never seen or heard any man make a thorough, sincere public apology for sexual or domestic abuse. In 16,000 years of patriarchy, and I have done a lot of research, I've never read or seen a public apology for a man for sexual or domestic abuse. It occurred to me there must be something central and critical about that apology. So I decided I wasn't going to wait anymore, that I was going to climb into my father and let my father come into me, and I was going to write his apology, to say the words, to speak the truth I needed to hear. This was a profound, excruciating, and ultimately liberating experience. And I have to tell you, I learned something very profound about the wound. I don't imagine there's anyone sitting here today that doesn't have a wound that they carry, that has in some ways defined or guided or determined your life. And what I learned writing this piece is that when we sit outside the wound, the radiation pours down on us. But when we go through the wound, it's very, very painful. And it feels as if we might die. But as we keep going and going and going and going, we come to a point of ultimate freedom. I learned about what a true apology is. We teach our children how to pray. We teach them the humility of prayer, the devotion of prayer, the attention required, the constancy. But we don't teach our children how to apologize. Or maybe they get to say an occasional meager, "I'm sorry if I hurt you," or "I'm sorry if you feel bad." But what I learned writing this book is that an apology is a process, a sacred commitment, a wrestling down of demons, a confrontation with our most concealed and controlling shadow.
3: But what exactly is a true apology? What does it take to truly inhabit another person's interior life, to know their wound?
4: I learned that an apology has four stages, and all of them must be honored. The first is a willingness to self-interrogate, to delve into the origins of your being, what made you a person who became capable of committing rape or harassment or violence, to investigate what happened in your childhood, in your family, in this toxic, toxic culture. In my father's case, he was the last child, the accident who became the miracle, and he was adored. But I'm here to tell you, adoration is not love. Adoration is a projection of someone's idealized self-image onto you, forcing you to live up to their image at the expense of your own humanity. My father, like many, many boys, was never allowed to be tender, vulnerable, full of wonder, doubt, curiosity, and yearning. He was never allowed to cry. All of those feelings had to be stifled, pushed down, and in doing so, they metastasized and eventually became what he called the shadow man, this buried creature who later surfaced as a monster. The second stage of an apology is a detailed accounting and admission of what you have actually done. Details are critical because liberation only comes through the details. Your accounting cannot be vague. I hurt you, or I'm sorry, or I'm sorry if I sexually abused you just doesn't do it. Those words don't mean anything. One must say what actually happened. Then I grabbed you by your hair, and I beat your head over and over against the wall. This investigation into details includes unmasking your real intentions and admitting them. I belittled you because I was jealous of your power and your beauty, and I wanted you to be less. Survivors, and I know there are many here today, are often haunted for years by the why. Why would my father want to kill his own daughter? Why would my best friend drug and rape me? There is a difference between explanation and justification, and knowing the origin of a perpetrator's behavior actually begins to create understanding, which ultimately leads to freedom.
3: V found that although knowing the origin of a perpetrator's behavior can create understanding that can lead to freedom, it doesn't make the behavior any less repulsive. On the other hand, not facing it would keep her trapped in the cage of the victim-perpetrator paradigm that her father had designed.
4: One of the hardest things about writing this book was how deeply I didn't want to feel my father's pain. I didn't believe he had earned the right for me to feel his pain. But to be honest with you, I have remained connected to my father since the time of the abuse through my rage. I was a permanent victim to his perpetrator, and I just want to say about my anger, you know, I was very able to be compassionate to so many people in my life. In all sorts of countries and places, I always had compassion. But I found the way I talked about white men very discompassionate. I found it an anger, and I listened to myself. There was a part of me that I just wasn't happy with. I was stuck in a paradigm, I realized, that my father had designed. And as my father's mother says to him in my book, anger is a potion you mix for a friend, but you drink yourself. Feeling my father's pain and suffering ironically released me from his paradigm. The third stage of an apology is opening your heart and being and allowing yourself to feel what your victim felt as you were abusing her. Allowing your heart to break. Allowing yourself to feel the nightmare that got created inside her. And the betrayal and the horror, and then allowing yourself to see and feel and know the long-term impact of your violation. What happened in her life because of it? Who did she become or not become because of your actions? And the fourth stage, of course, is taking responsibility for your actions, making amends and reparations where necessary. All of this indicating you have undergone a deep and profound experience that has changed you and made it impossible for you to ever repeat your behavior. What and why should one want to undergo such a grueling and emotional process? The answer is simple: freedom. No one who commits violence or suffering upon another or the earth is free of that action. It contaminates one's spirit and being, and without amends often creates more darkness, depression, self-hatred, and violence. The apology frees the victim, but it also frees the perpetrator, allowing them deep reflection and ability to finally change their ways and their life. My father, in my book, wrote to me from limbo, and it was very strange, I have to tell you. He was present throughout the entire writing of the book. He had been stuck in limbo for 31 years. I truly believe that the dead need to be in dialogue with us, that they are around us, and they are often stuck, and they need our help in getting free. With this exercise, I believe now that my father is free. And because he was willing to undergo this process, he's moved on to a far more enlightened realm. As for those of you who cannot get an apology from your perpetrator, I believe that writing an apology letter to yourself from them is one of the most powerful things I've ever done, and it can shift how the perpetrator actually lives inside you. For once someone has violated you, entered you, oppressed you, demeaned you, they actually occupy you. We often know our perpetrators better than ourselves, particularly if they are family. We learn to read their footsteps and the sounds of their voices in order to protect ourselves. By writing my father's apology, I changed how my father actually lived inside me. I moved him from a monster to an apologist, a terrifying entity to a broken little boy. In doing so, he lost power and agency over me. We cannot underestimate the power of the imagination. And I just have to say, in these times that we are living in, our imagination is our greatest tool. It is shifting trauma and karma that has numbed or frozen our life force. And in the deeper and more specific in my imagining and conjuring in this book, the more liberation I experienced. When finally at the end of the book, my father or me or my father or both of us as one, I'm so not clear who wrote this book, my father says to me, "Old man, be gone." It was exactly like the end of Peter Pan. Do you remember when Tinkerbell says goodbye and goes into the ethers? My father was gone, and to be honest, he hasn't come back.
3: From monster to apologist, from terrifying figure to broken little boy, free at last, even when it meant writing the apology herself to liberate them both. When we return, V's descent into the hidden depths of what saying you're sorry really means took her somewhere she did not expect to go, to her mother. Mother Earth. I'm Neil Harvey. 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

0: 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As V freed herself from the psycho-spiritual cage of her father's abuse, she began to wonder what other apologies need to be made. Where else can the alchemy of apology create healing in this broken world?
1: I think often we have survivors of all kinds of things, whether it's racial oppression or physical oppression or economic oppression or sexual violence. We're told that we have to forgive and get over it. I don't really believe that the mandate is ever on the victim to forgive, ever. But I do believe that there is an alchemy that occurs with a true apology, where your rancor and your bitterness and your anger and your hate releases when someone truly, truly apologizes. People have asked me throughout the tour of my book, what will it take to get men to apologize? This is the $25 million question. And I have to tell you, it's a question that is underlying everything we are experiencing on this planet right now. Our entire country rests on unreckoned landfill. That's why it so easily becomes unraveled. Think of the massive apology and reparations due the First Nations people for the stealing of their lands, the rapes, the genocide, the destruction of culture and ways. Think of the apology and reparations due African Americans for 400 years of diabolical slavery, lynchings, rape, separations of family, Jim Crow, and mass incarceration. I honestly believe that apologies, deep, sacred apologies, are the pathway to healing and inviting in the new world.
0: If deep, sacred apologies are a pathway to healing and inviting in a new world, what about the world itself, the natural world that gives us life, that's literally our home? V delivered this apology to Mother Earth at the Bioneers Conference.
1: So as I was preparing this talk, something miraculous and difficult happened. I realized there was an apology I needed to make, an apology that would force me to confront my deepest sorrow, my guilt and shame, an apology I had been avoiding since I moved out of the city to the woods, where I now live with the oaks and the locusts and the weeping willows, Lydia the snapping turtle, running spring water, foxes, deer, coyotes, bears, cardinals, and my precious dog Pablo. This is my offering to you this morning. It is my apology to the earth herself.

Dear Mother, it began with the article about the birds, the 2.9 billion missing North American birds, the 2.9 billion birds that disappeared and no one noticed, the sparrows, the blackbirds, and the swallows who didn't make it, who weren't even born, who stopped flying or singing, making their most ingenious nests that didn't perch or peck their gentle beaks into moist black earth. It began with the birds. Hadn't we even commented in June, James and I, that they were hardly here? A kind of eerie quiet had descended. But later they came back, the swarms of barn swallows and the huge ravens landing on the gravel one by one. I know it was after hearing about the birds that afternoon I crashed my bike, suddenly falling and falling, unable to prevent the catastrophe ahead.

0: and conifers and ice caps and expectations falling and falling, and I wanted to keep falling. I didn't want to be here anymore, to witness everything falling and missing and bleaching and burning and drying and disappearing and choking and never blooming. I didn't want to live without the birds or bees or sparkling flies that light the summer nights. I didn't want to live with hunger that turns us feral and desperation that gives us claws. I wanted to fall and fall into the deepest, darkest ground and be still finally and buried there. But Mother, you had other plans. The bike landed in grass and dirt, and bang, I was 10 years old, fallen in the road, my knees scraped and bloody. And I realized, even then, that Earth was something foreign and cruel that could and would hurt me, because everything I had ever known or loved that was grand and powerful and beautiful became foreign and cruel and eventually hurt me. Even then, I had already been exiled, or so I felt, forever cast out of the garden. I belonged with the broken, the contaminated, the dead. Maybe it was the sharp pain in my knee and elbow, or the dirt embedded in my new jacket. Maybe it was the shock or the realization that death was preferable to the thick tar of grief coagulated in my chest. Or maybe it was just the lonely rattling of the spokes of the bicycle wheel still spinning without me. Whatever it was, it broke. It broke inside me. I heard the howling. Mother, I am the reason the birds are missing. I am the cause of salmon who cannot spawn and the butterflies unable to take their journey home. I am the coral reef bleached death white and the sea boiling with methane poison. I am the millions running from lands that have dried, forests that are burning, or islands drowned in water. I didn't see you, Mother. You were nothing to me. My trauma made arrogance and ambition drove me to that cracking, pulsing city, chasing a dream, chasing the prize, the achievement that would finally prove I wasn't bad or stupid or nothing or wrong. My Mother, I had so much contempt for you. What did you have to offer that would give me status in the marketplace of ideas and achieving? What could your bare trees offer but the staggering aloneness of winter or a greenness I could not receive or bear? I reduced you to weather, an inconvenience, something that got in my way, dirty slush that ruined my overpriced city boots with salt. I refused your invitation, scorned your generosity, held suspicion for your love. I ignored all the ways we used and abused you. I pretended to believe the stories of the fathers who said you had to be tamed and controlled, that you were out to get us. I press my bruised body down on your grassy belly, breathing me in and out, and I inhale your moisty scent. I have missed you, Mother. I have been away so long. I am sorry. I am so sorry. I know now that I am made of dirt and grit and stars and river, skin, bone, leaf, whiskers, and claws. I am part of you, of this, nothing more or less. I am mycelium, petal, pistil, and stamen. I am branch and hive and trunk and stone. I am what has been here and what is coming. I am energy and I am dust. I am wave and I am wonder. I am impulse and order. I am perfume peonies in the single parasol tree in the African savanna. I am lavender, dandelion, daisy, dahlia, cosmos, chrysanthemum, pansy, bleeding heart, and rose. I am all that has been named and unnamed, all that has been gathered, and all that has been left alone. I am all your missing creatures, all the sweet birds never born. I am daughter, I am caretaker. I am fierce defender. I am griever. I am bandit. I am baby. I am supplicant. I am here now, mother. In your belly, on your uterus, I am yours. I am yours. I am yours. Thank you.
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My name is Neil Harvey. Thank you for listening. 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
4: 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Welcome to This Way Out, the international LGBTQ radio magazine. I'm Lucia Chappell. In this week's news, there's identification liberation for Kenya's trans people, but there's been yet another bust at an alleged gay party in Malaysia. From the present-day news, we'll recall yesterday's headlines in a rainbow rewind featuring June occasions from Kinto to marriage equality. And we'll glimpse into the future with samples of our upcoming series for Pride season. We'll get into the heads of LGBTQ plus youth and elders. We'll march with dykes, hear young poets respond to their ancestors. And that's not all this week. I'll bet you'll be glad you discovered This Way Out.
5: I'm Rhett.
6: And I'm Sarah Montague.
5: With NewsWrap, a summary of some of the news in or affecting LGBT communities around the world for the week ending May 30th, 2026. The latest raid on a so-called gay party in Kuala Lumpur nabbed 51 men. An individual found unconscious in the lobby of a luxury hotel prompted the police action. He was rushed to the hospital but pronounced dead on arrival. Details about the cause of death have not been released. Four raids are said to have been carried out in the evening on Sunday, May 24th. The men detained were taken from different rooms throughout the hotel. Police seized MDMA, ecstasy, and ketamine. 36 people tested positive for drugs in initial urine tests. The 51 men who were apprehended remained in custody for 3 to 6 days. Some of those arrested allegedly were found using rooms at the hotel to party, abuse drugs, and engage in immoral activities. Homosexuality is criminalized in Malaysia. No charges related to queer activity have been announced so far. Criminal lawyer Go Shi Yi criticized the police for calling the men's gathering a gay party. He warned that unprofessional labeling or comments from the authorities risk influencing judicial perception on the matter. As co-founder of the Malaysian LGBTQ rights group, Justice for Sisters Thilaga Sulathire pointed out, the fact that LGBTQ people and their identities are perceived as a form of vice and immorality in a context of criminalization of LGBTQ people makes LGBTQ people vulnerable to human rights violations.
6: The Kenyan High Court has ruled that it is a constitutional violation to deny the right to change gender markers on official documents. The major win for the rights of transgender and intersex Kenyan people comes at the end of a legal battle that began in 2020. Transgender activists Audrey Mbugwa Itibu and two others who did not receive amended birth certificates sued Attorney General Dorcas Odor, the Register of Births and Deaths, the National Registration Bureau, and Immigration Services Director. On May 20th, the High Court ruled that Kenyan law does not expressly prohibit altering gender markers. Applications to change gender markers on birth certificates and other government IDs must now be processed on a case-by-case basis. State agencies must stop automatically denying those requests. The Kenyan advocacy group Initiative for Equality and Non-Discrimination chaired the ruling, saying access to legal identity documentation is not just a human rights issue, it's a foundational pillar of socioeconomic inclusion. Transgender Kenyans will ideally have fewer barriers to employment, travel, financial systems, and participate in the political process now with accurate IDs and passports.
5: The official Stonewall National Monument in New York City is in jeopardy again. The National Trust for Historic Preservation is adding it to the list of the United States' most endangered historic places. The Trust has identified 11 endangered sites each year since 1988. This year's list commemorates the 250th anniversary of the signing of the Declaration of Independence, featuring places that exemplify the equality of all people. Earlier this year, the rainbow flag was removed from the Stonewall National Monument by the Trump administration. Public outrage brought protesters into the streets, and the federal government was sued. The settlement required the government to rehang the flag. The monument, dedicated to the site of the Stonewall Uprising in 1969, is the first and only national monument dedicated to LGBTQ plus history. This year will mark the 10th anniversary of its designation. The Pauli Murray Center, honoring the late Black gender variant theologian and activist, was a national landmark until the same Trump policy demands recently stripped it of its status. The Washington, D.C.-based nonprofit National Trust for Historic Preservation says their lists have galvanized public support to protect more than 350 sites. Their statement warns that the National Stonewall Monument faces federal actions and policy changes that endanger the site's historically accurate interpretation, community representation, and educational impact, including the participation of the full range of LGBTQ plus people in the Stonewall Uprising.
6: Student suspensions related to homophobic, transphobic, ableist, and racist abuse are on the rise in United Kingdom schools. New data from the Department of Education shows a 68% increase in mentions of prejudicial abuse in the reasons for suspension over the past 4 years. In 2020, abuse based on sexual orientation and gender identity were added as reasons for suspensions in the Department of Education's data. The BBC, Yahoo UK, and other news outlets reported a jump in these abuses from 2021 to 2025. However, the data appears to be a bit more complicated. Further study shows that these outlets all had an incorrect starting number of suspensions. The accounts of homophobic and transphobic suspensions have stayed within the same ballpark over the last 5 years, with the biggest jump actually happening last year. The current numbers stay around the 1,000 mark. So rather than homophobic and transphobic abuses specifically being on the rise, the research indicates that prejudicial abuses in schools are generally on the rise. However, homophobic and transphobic abuse is an ongoing crisis in UK schools. It looks as if that'll be the way for some time.
5: Finally, Pornhub is coming out with some unexpected Pride Season 4 play. The adult video sharing website is launching Pornhub Sapphic, a wing designed specifically for queer women and non-binary people. It's being advertised as a platform of content curated for the female gaze, inclusive of lesbian, trans, and non-binary identities. Lesbian was the most viewed category for women on the website in 2025. VP of Brand and Community Alex Kasekis' press release proclaimed, "Pornhub Sapphic was created in direct response to feedback from lesbian, queer, and straight women who told us they wanted an experience that felt made for them. Nonetheless, not everyone finds the idea titillating. Initial dissenters are concerned that Pornhub Sapphic will just continue the industry's exploitation and fetishization of lesbians. Other critics say it's capitalism under the guise of diversity and inclusion." Paulita Papel is the founder of Lustry.com. She told Metro that Pornhub responds to market signals. Women and non-binary people watch porn. They are a demographic worth designing for, and making that visible matters. Papel added, "With anything related to pornography, its industry, and its social impact, nothing is ever simply good or bad, and Pornhub's new Sapphic site is no exception. The site is now available in a public beta format." That's News Wrap, global queer news with attitude, for the week ending May 30th, 2026. Follow the news in your area and around the world. An informed community is a strong community.
6: News Wrap was written by Jeb Bocchi, produced by Lucy Chappelle and Brian DeShazor, and brought to you by you.
5: Thank you. 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For This Way Out, I'm Rhett. Stay healthy.
6: And I'm Sarah Montague. 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
7: You are listening to This Way Out, the international LGBTQ radio magazine. Now it's time to rewind the rainbow. This is the Rainbow Rewind, where we take a quick look back at the people and the moments that made queer history. I'm Sherry Lunn. This week, we honor the early June birthdays of actor Zachary Quinto, journalist Anderson Cooper, performer Josephine Baker, and poet Allen Ginsberg. Now, let's rewind to a few June key queer milestones. Let's kick off Pride Month with a look back at some landmark happenings in the early morning hours of June 1969. New York City police officers raided the Stonewall Inn, a gay bar in Manhattan's Greenwich Village. Instead of dispersing, patrons and local community members fought back against the police harassment. Led heavily by trans women of color, drag queens, and street youth, the subsequent riots lasted for several days and served as the primary catalyst for the modern LGBTQ rights movement. Exactly 1 year after the uprising, activists organized the Christopher Street Liberation Day March in New York City in June 1970. Concurrently, marches were held in Los Angeles, Chicago, and San Francisco, marking the first coordinated gay pride parades in history. And the Supreme Court has issued some of its most critical decisions on LGBTQ civil rights in June. In 2003, they ruled that sodomy laws were unconstitutional, effectively decriminalizing same-sex relationships and establishing a constitutional right to privacy. In 2013, the Defense of Marriage Act was struck down, ruling that the government could not deny federal benefits to legally married same-sex couples. In 2015, they legalized same-sex marriage nationwide, requiring all 50 states to issue marriage licenses and recognize marriages performed in other states. And in 2020, they ruled that the Civil Rights Act of 1964 protects LGBTQ employees, making it illegal for employers to fire someone simply on the basis of sexual orientation or gender identity. That's this week's Rainbow Rewind, because remembering our past fuels our pride. I'm Sherry Lunn. Stay tuned. More This Way Out is coming up.
4: How did the event that put lesbian visibility on the map get its start? Where is the next generation that will shape queer identities? How does art fuel the movement? We'll be looking at all those questions and more in Proud Voices, a series of special features for Pride season. Today's program is a tray of hors d'oeuvres to whet your appetite. Here comes one of our special guests now.
8: My name is Brian Sonia Wallace, and I'm the Poet Laureate of the City of Los Angeles. I'm excited this Pride Month to be featuring the voices of youth from Get Lit Words Ignite, which is a teen literacy program based here in Los Angeles, and their responses to poems and writing by classic LGBTQ plus authors and thinkers.
9: Aristotle created his poetics within the context of a slave-based economy, an imperialist democracy not unlike the corporate-controlled democracy we are witnessing in these United States.
10: The, in my view, idolatrous and indeed blasphemous idea that the United States or any other nation is a sort of pagan god which has to have literature offered up to it as a burnt sacrifice.
9: American capitalism is not ready for people of color theater that holds members of its audience complicitous in the oppression of its characters.
10: And that one sort of literature should be unacceptable to its nostrils.
11: Prior to Hitler's taking over in the 20s, the gay movement in Germany was more advanced than the gay movement in San Francisco in 1978. There were letters written to the Reichstag to tell them to throw out the anti-gay laws. Scientists, doctors, everybody was preaching for gayness and acceptability. In Russia, 1917, they threw out the anti-gay laws. And then Stalin took over. And that was the end of the gay movement. Hitler took over, the end of the gay movement. And if you think history doesn't repeat itself, you're crazy.
12: We, young and black and fine and gay, sweated out our first heartbreaks with no school nor office chums to share that confidence over lunch hour. Just as there were no rings to make tangible the reason for our happy secret smiles, there were no names nor reasons given or shared for the tears that messed up the lab reports or the library bills. We were good listeners and never asked for double dates, but didn't we know the rules?
13: I introduced the word lesbian into the movement. Didn't mean to do it, but I did it, and it worked fine.
12: We discovered and explored our attention to women alone, sometimes in secret, sometimes in defiance, sometimes in little pockets that almost touched. Why are those little black girls always either whispering together or fighting?
13: I did a panel called Is Lesbianism a Feminist Issue? And that was the first time the word was said out loud. And all hell broke loose in 1970.
14: Lesbian feminist is actually two dirty words. These words are dirty to the ears of most people because women who are lesbians and feminist challenge the order and control of our society. We represent a threat to the heterosexual norm. We challenge the invisibility and powerlessness of womankind, and we have a self-proclaimed mission to destroy the patriarchal world order. Threatening? You bet.
15: What you have to do, as I see it, is to decide what you would be like if there were nobody else in the world.
1: I have to say some very reckless things tonight, and so I want to make it absolutely clear that I am talking for myself. I am not, I might be at other platforms and other occasions, more or less representing this or that organization or this or that committee, but tonight I am talking to you as Jimmy Baldwin, who was born in Harlem 39 years ago, who has a certain responsibility to the people that produced him, that is all of you, and I'm speaking to you, if I may say so, not as an organizer, and not as a Negro leader, and not as a public figure, not as any of those things, but as one of the poets that you produced.
2: I'm thinking of James Baldwin's poem in this response and the idea of what it means to have the responsibility of speaking for someone or for a people, and the ways in which, in the words of a friend of mine about the current generation, we are all terminally unique and our experiences are so individualized that it can be tough to find shared experiences or find analogous experiences from other people, and the importance of that as we are within that experience, and thinking as well what it means to be a leader in a community, in a movement, and still to take care of your own story and still to be able to tell your own story and to get in trouble for your own story. The Edge. Epigraph. Of all the unimportant things, football is the most important. Pope John Paul II.
4: Okay, you know, on second thought, I think we'll keep Brian Sonia Wallace's poem until the end of the program. Right now, I'm going to speak with Emma Shulman, who's working on another piece for our Pride series. Tell us about it, Emma.
3: Yes. So I will be interviewing a couple members, a couple clients of the LGBT Center, one of whom is a member of the Youth Center named Cassie, and another member, which is someone who is in senior services. And I am going to be doing a compare and contrast piece about how Pride has changed and about how Pride has evolved and how generations view the future of Pride.
4: Since you're a younger person, what do you think about the future of Pride?
3: I have a lot of hope about the future of Pride. I think there's a lot of energy and a lot of momentum and a lot of course, stride to be made. Trans rights are under attack everywhere. The administration is trying to ban any form of mentions of queer people and trans people in education, and is basically trying to implement a national Don't Say Gay bill, essentially, that Florida had. But I am optimistic because I think that we are getting energized, and I think that we will have the spirit to fight it.
4: It sometimes seems so strange to me that, like, your generation is almost going to be starting where we started. All the rights stripped away, and you have to start again to get everything back.
3: And I think that even though it does seem like maybe we are moving backwards, there's this quote by Mark Twain that I'm going to paraphrase a little bit. And it's that history doesn't repeat itself, but sure does rhyme. And I think that that's what we're seeing right now. But that doesn't mean, just means it's rhyming, doesn't mean that we can't be louder than that.
4: We'll have more previews of our Proud Voices series after this message.
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4: Our Pride programming preview now continues with Abigail DeRoberts.
20: As the 1993 March on Washington for LGBT rights and liberation was approaching, the New York City-based direct action group, the Lesbian Avengers, had some plans. Along with ACT UP groups from LA and Philadelphia and Puss in Boots in LA, the Avengers put ads in lesbian publications and distributed 8,000 flyers promoting a dyke march on the evening before the big event. They asked for no permission and no permits, but came armed with a manifesto that called for a fierce lesbian movement. On April 24, 1993, over 20,000 women showed up to DuPont Circle in D.C. and marched to the White House and onto the National Mall with dykes on bikes, fire-eating lesbians, and a united front for the movement. The manifesto declared, calling all lesbians, wake up. It's time to get out of the beds, out of the bars, and into the streets. It's time to seize the power of dyke love, dyke vision, dyke anger, dyke intelligence, dyke strategy. It's time to organize and incite. It's time to get together and fight. By directly confronting political issues faced by dykes in the queer community and encouraging social justice activism, the Dyke March brought a whole new dimension to the celebration of Pride. Today, the spirit of the first Dyke Marches has blossomed into a decentralized, grassroots constellation of lesbian pride and organizing, with lesbians still taking to the streets to demand justice and liberation for themselves and their communities. Dyke Marches happen in dozens of cities worldwide across the U.S., Canada, Mexico, the U.K., Spain, Italy, France, Germany, Sweden, Japan, the Netherlands, and more. Dyke Days center inclusivity and non-commercial celebration by and for queer women. Collectively, these events keep the radical fire burning, encouraging organizing within the lesbian community and centering social justice issues. One example is this year's DC Dyke March, stepping up with the theme Dykes Against ICE, Marching for Liberation, confronting intersectional issues of oppression faced by their own community. Another hallmark of Dyke Marches is the centering of safety and inclusivity for all, ensuring that the breadth and depth of the sapphic community is represented through language access, disability access, strong marshals, and inclusive planning to represent a diverse tapestry of dykes. As we celebrate Pride Month here in the U.S., This Way Out Radio will be covering Dyke Marches and events across the country from D.C. to West Hollywood. Stay tuned for our extra special Pride Month programming, and remember the words of the Lesbian Avengers. We're dykes. We're out. We're out for power.
4: Los Angeles poet laureate Brian Sonia Wallace started us off with his thoughts about James Baldwin. We end with his poem in response.
2: The Edge. Epigraph. Of all the unimportant things, football is the most important. Pope John Paul II. I built an athlete's body over a frightened youth. Me, the queer kid in drama club, the awkward American in another country, reaching for a way to speak. How many of us find it on a soccer pitch? In the calluses a weight leaves on your palms, my handprint tells the story of every time I overcame myself. These muscles are another book I've written. Poem in motion, memoir at rest. To be queer is to have a history of trying to overcome your body. We learn through practice which desires can be put aside and which are fundamental to who we are.
0: Queer means the body is not to be taken for granted. Our village of outcasts push toward acceptance, learn to embrace the sports that haunted us as kids as a way of speaking proudly. We come back tomorrow, win or lose, and the world is a little lighter. We strain, which is to say we remember to breathe. The body never lies. It needs no translator. To grow up in Los Angeles is to grow up between cultures. In school, they taught us folklorico dances and taiko drums, Shakespeare and how to make ice cream with just milk and ice and salt. Our playground screams spanned half a dozen languages, tethered by the handball we passed between us. There is so much we cannot understand by speaking. We had to learn to walk, to love, to sing, and some of us didn't stop. Knew if the body was capable of these miracles, it must be capable of others. My dad is patient. Every time I crash the bike, he does not reprimand the tears on which I build my strength to try again. My mom holds my hands while my feet learn to kick until I can tread water. We are all so much more than ourselves. It took family to get us here. We arrive with their strength in our fingertips. More than blood, I am made of every training partner and coach and friend and poet who ever scolded me, praised me, pushed me to be more, because we find our best selves through each other. Beyond every division, competition, a wild, hoping heartbeat. You can learn to trust how someone else will move, where they'll be when the ball leaves your hand. In that moment, you'll understand both physics and geometry, and yes, even poetry, where a body moves so skillfully it becomes not just a body, but a story, not just a story, but a song. I am a queer third culture kid still learning to embrace myself in all my contradictions. And when I do, this body will be waiting to tell me who I am. Our bodies together become a village, halting, hollering, a challenge whose edge we step up to and keep going. Our villages join into a world we get to make, not easily, but through effort, art and sport and sweat the same. When we compete, we know whatever silent hours lie behind us, we are not alone.
4: 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Jeb Bakke wrote News Wrap, edited by Lucia Chappelle, and read by Rhett and Sarah Montague. The Rainbow Rewind was written and hosted by Sherry Lund and produced by Brian DeShazer. Participant producers from the Proud Voices series were Brian Sonia Wallace, Emma Schulman, and Abigail DeRoberts. Thanks to the Pacifica Radio Archives. Kim Wilson composed and performed our theme music, This Way Out, thanks to the Kicking Assets Fund of the Tides Foundation, Richard Merck and Brad Pagan of Silicon Valley celebrating their 50th year together, and all the listener donors who make this program possible. 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

0: artists are living in the future and that we're problem solvers and solution bringers. 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

0: Ladies and gentlemen, we have arrived in Philadelphia. Local time is 3:05 p.m. and the temperature is 67 degrees. 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

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But I swear, baby, you don't, you just don't leave me much choice. 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

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Past the record shop with the spirit in the dark. Past the smoke shop. Past the park and no parking today signs. Past the people watching me in my blue velvet. And I don't remember what you wore, but only that I didn't want anything to be wearing you. I wanted to give myself to the cyclone that is

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How we were laying in bed, the both of us looking at the ceiling overhead. Eyes wide open about 3 o'clock in the morning. I said, baby, we can't go on this way. She said, you're right. 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Then we started holding each other.

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Hello, friends. Are you having fun out there? I hope so, because I am having fun in here. It's a nice, upbeat show, and we are celebrating Pride Month with a very prideful show. I don't know if prideful is the word I want to use. It is full of pride, this show. We started with Pink Pony Club by Chapel Roan. And then Arnold made a special request for the next song, which was Nobody Else by M. Behold. And then we had Girls and Boys by Blur. And in the background, we are listening to, well, what sounds like a tricky situation for radio, if you're hearing what I'm hearing. But the song itself is You Make Me Feel Mighty Real by Sylvester. I would like to send a special shout out to Sarah, listener Sarah, who is also taking care of another special listener, Flavin Jacalai. Thank you so much, you guys, for tuning in. And thank you all for tuning in for this special Pride Month show. Enjoy the rest of it.

Hello, friends. Well, what have we heard so far? This has been a real fun set. And can I just say, I didn't get to experience dancing in discos in the 70s, but I think I would have excelled. And I'm a little upset that I didn't have the opportunity. But I've seen pictures and some video, and it looked like it was a lot of fun. And I'm a little sad, but the music will keep me going. Help me get over that. We started that set with Sissy That Walk by RuPaul. Then we went on to Small Town Boy, and that was brought to us by Bronski Beat. Then the Village People brought us one of, I think, really an uplifting song about the Western states and kind of an anti-travel for the East Coast. But there's so much hope and promise that the Village People see in coming West. And so I'm just grateful to be a Westerner. Thanks, Village People, for making me realize that. And then in the background, we are listening to I Feel Love by Donna Summer. I would like to tell you about a couple of Pride events. This Sunday is San Francisco's 56th annual Pride Parade. It starts off at 10:30 a.m. at Beale and Market Street, and then it marches 1.6 miles down Market Street to the Grand Civic Center Plaza. A fantastic time to be had at the San Francisco Pride Parade. And then, as far as local pride goes, we have here in Petaluma a grassroots organization. It is called Amor para Todos, or APT, and it is a really fantastic organization. I highly recommend you check them out on the internet. They work in communities and schools, and they're just a really lovely organization, and we're grateful to have them here in Petaluma. We are going to go on to our next set of music. Thanks, y'all.

Well, friends, that wraps up our Pride show. Thank you so much for tuning in and hopefully dancing a little bit. We started that last set with... Oh, we started it with Lola by the Kinks. And then we went on to Good Luck, Babe! Exclamation point by Chapel Roan. Then it was, I think, best song of the show, I Will Survive by Gloria Gaynor, a song that I just cannot not dance to, and I hope you feel the same way and that you are dancing too. And that special shout out to Mima for that song, because it always makes me think of her. We went on after Gloria Gaynor to Take Your Mama, and that was by the Scissor Sisters. And our last song of the show is Freedom, with another exclamation point. And that is brought to us by George Michael. I hope you all have a lovely rest of your day, rest of your week. Happy Pride Month. If you head out to the San Francisco Pride Parade on Sunday, have a great time. And thanks so much. Thanks for tuning in to KPCA. Thanks, y'all.

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Welcome to Ready, Set, Shuffle. My name's Adrian. Today's theme, Here Comes the Night. That was Them featuring Van Morrison. Stay tuned. This is Because the Night, Patti Smith.

That was Beck with Up All Night. Before that, you heard Drops of Jupiter by Train, Jealous Moon, Sarah Jerez, Because the Night, Patti Smith Group kicked off that set. 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

background music by Gary Burton. It's called Moonchild in Your Quiet Place. Before that, we heard Bad Moon Rising by Creedence Clearwater Revival. Shooting Star, Bob Dylan. I Wish I Was the Moon by Nico Case. It's one of my favorites. Pilar Pascal performing Tonight. That song debuts on the Netflix series Go. That one goes out to my daughter Rose. We've got Nick Drake with Pink Moon. By the Light of the Moon, Dave Simoneau, or Simone. And Hawk Moon kicked off that set by Hooray for the Riff Raff. 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

Happy belated Father's Day to all you fathers out there. I hope it was an enjoyable afternoon. This next night song goes out to my dad, one of his favorites, Bob Seger and the Silver Bullet Band. Let's hear it for Night Moves.

Thank you so much for joining me here today. You've been listening to Ready, Set, Shuffle on KPCA 103.3. That was Stand By Me by Ben E. King. You heard Lodi by Creedence Clearwater Revival. And we're going to go out today with Dancing in the Moonlight by King Harvest. I hope you have a beautiful day. 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
3: Okay, I'm starting.

All right, we started out the show today with one from the Traveling Wilburys. That was apparently left off their two albums. I found that sort of as a add-on on one of their later releases. A song called Runaway that had been an AM radio hit for Del Shannon, a song he co-wrote. That was back in 1961. He had a hit with that. And that was Jeff Lynne of the Wilburys and also of Electric Light Orchestra singing the lead on that one. And then a couple from Randy Newman. First one was Political Science off a 1972 album of his called Sail Away. And the other one was The World Isn't Fair. It was from a later album in 1999 called Bad Love. That was Randy Newman's conversation with Karl Marx. Kind of an interesting take on the world then and now. And I wanted to give a shout out to one of my early bosses when I was a teenager who turned me on to Randy Newman. That album particularly, Sail Away, had just come out in 1972. And he also steered me towards Harry Nilsson and Pete's Coffee, plus also a job that started at noon, for which I was very grateful. Thank you, Bob. And then we ended the first set with one from the Rolling Stones called I Can't Be Satisfied. That was a cover of a Muddy Waters song. That was off a very early Stones record. And I wanted to just mention there's a great jazz show on every Monday from 4 to 5 o'clock in the afternoon, late afternoon, hosted by Ed Perlstein. He'll bring an array of classic and contemporary jazz music to the airwaves here at KPCA. Ed's love of jazz grew out of his musical photography, having photographed the Berkeley Jazz Festival during the late 70s for BAM, a newspaper that was, BAM was short for Bay Area Music. You'll hear music from Charlie Parker to Charlie Hunter, Dave Brubeck to Dave Grusin, and Dizzy to Duke. Sit back, get jazzed, and enjoy this truly American art form.

Right. See, in the second set today, started out with a couple from a band called The Blasters. The first song was Bus Station, followed that with Jubilee Train. Those were both off a album of theirs called Nonfiction, and both of those songs were written by Dave Alvin, who I think was, along with his brother Phil, were sort of the heart of that band. And then one from the Flatlanders, Homeland Refugee. And we ended the set with one from Jimmy Dale Gilmore, Nothing of the Kind. Jimmy Dale Gilmore was one of the three main members of the Flatlanders. It also included Joe Ely and Butch Hancock. And I just wanted to mention that there's a show coming up. It's going to be at the Freight and Salvage in Berkeley on Saturday, July 18th, in an evening show featuring Dave Alvin and Jimmy Dale Gilmore. And they're calling it their mostly acoustic concert. And then they're doing the same show on Sunday, the next day, the 19th of July, an afternoon concert. And I looked online this morning, and it looked as if there were still tickets available for both those shows, if that's of any interest to you. All right, let's move on to some more music here. I'm going to start out with one from Nick Lowe.

Okay, back here live. Started that set off with one from Nick Lowe, one called Little Hitler. And then Jimmy LaFave did a cover of Walk Away, Renee. I'm not sure who wrote that one, but it was a big radio hit for a band called The Left Bank. I believe that was probably late 60s, maybe very early 70s, that was a hit. And then Chuck Prophet doing Get Off the Stage, which I think is a pretty necessary political statement these days. And then, just for the sake of fun, the Kinks were in there with Don't Forget to Dance, something that's important and sometimes I forget. So, let's see. I want to talk a little bit about the Petaluma Historical Library and Museum, who are looking for docents, possibly also some research work. If you have excellent customer service skills, a passion for community, and an interest in local history, contact Kim at the Petaluma Historical Library and Museum to learn more. You can reach Kim at 707-778-4398. The historical museum and library is located at the corner of 4th and B Streets in downtown Petaluma. It's open Thursday through Sunday from 10 to 4. It's a great corner. There's lots of interesting stuff on that corner, a great record store and a great hardware store. So if you happen to drop by there and the place is closed, there's still a couple other good things to see on that corner.

Okay, that's about it for today. Last set we had a band called The Charms, a song called That's Your Mistake, and then followed that with one from a band called The Valentinos that were also known as the Womack Brothers. The band was Bobby Womack and four of his brothers. A song called It's All Over Now. That was a song that the Stones covered on one of their early records. And that was apparently that song was produced by Sam Cooke. And then, let's see, after that it was Gil Scott-Heron, another one off his great Pieces of a Man LP. A song called Lady Day and John Coltrane. Then in the background here, you're listening to one from Clarence Gatemouth Brown, an instrumental of his called Okie Dokie Stomp. So my name is Rich Kroll. 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